0: 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It's the V Bros. Got my big bro, Frankie V, with me and our bestie, Gianna.
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0: Nikki, why are you smiling?
2: Actually, my mom and I have been in a prolonged fight for about a month, and we finally got on the phone and kind of like hashed it out. So
0: love that.
1: I understand that.
0: Well done.
2: Yeah, exactly.
1: Remember when I was fighting with my dad for like 2 months and you guys put him live on the air?
0: Yep.
1: Mm-hmm. Made me apologize to him. That's how we got over it. So at least you got to do it in private.
0: Yeah, if you and your mom get another fight, give us a call. Put you guys on it. But hey, if they're thinking your phone's positive vibes with the V-Bros.

0: 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It's the V Bros. My name is Mikey V. Got my big bro, Frankie V, with me and our bestie, Gianna.
1: Monday already. Tomorrow, if you're going back to work or maybe have to drop the kids off at school, we're going to tell you exactly how to deal with the road rage we know you have. We'll explain more next.

0: 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We are the V Bros. It's Mikey V. Got my big bro, Frankie V, with me and our bestie, Gianna.
1: And we always appreciate you hanging out with us on your Sunday. Hey, when you're out of the car, too, don't forget, you can search us up on the

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1: All right, guys, we back. It's JoJo on radio. Khalid is doing some K-Pop collabing. He's teamed up with Anyo Sop, who was the speaking voice of Jinu in K-Pop Demon Hunters, although he did sing in one of the scenes. Man, his voice is crazy. Once again, Khalid, Anyo Sop, this is something special. Check this.

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1: This could get people in a lot of trouble. The idea of recording dreams is getting close to reality. Engineers have built a headset that can record your dreams during your sleep and then play them back when you're awake. This is coming from studies from a lab at Kyoto University, which sounds fake. They've shown it can possibly predict dream content categories. Faces, objects that were in your dreams could pop up. Like I said, this is going to be bad if you're, I don't know, if you're married and they're like, what'd you dream about? And you're like, nothing. Now we go back to the tape and see if you were really dreaming about nothing.

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1: Who the hell are these guys? 20% of men wear the same exact underwear for a whole week. A recent survey examined how often people clean their clothes, and underwear especially, revealing notable differences in habits. While many women reported changing their underwear after each use, about 20% of men said that they wear the same pair for up to a week. Although 54% said they wash underwear after every wear. Yeah, dude, you probably smell funky. I mean, by Thursday, I don't even want to be standing near you.
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1: Oh, I wonder how true this is. Which side do you sleep on? They say that people who sleep on their left side report significantly more nightmares, approximately 40% more, compared to people who sleep on their right side. I'm trying to think. I tend to fall asleep on my left side, but I don't really have that many nightmares. It depends on what I ate before I went to bed. They should have included that in the study. I'm

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Ever hear us play a song but can't remember the title or artist? 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
1: If you didn't know, sleeping with a fan on can be dangerous. Listen to this sleep expert.
2: Sleeping with a fan on is extremely dangerous, and most people do it every single night. You think the breeze is keeping you cool and comfortable, but it's actually launching a silent attack on your respiratory system. When you sleep with moving air directed at you, it rapidly evaporates the moisture from your mouth and nasal passages. Your body reacts to this extreme dryness in panic mode, producing excess mucus to try and compensate. This is why so many people wake up feeling congested with a stuffy nose or a pounding headache. And that's exactly why.
1: It's exactly why. What's gonna happen next?
3: Psst. I see dead people.

Cole Bevelis, Duran in the Morning Show, 96.1 Kiss FM. What is social media brain? This woman on TikTok breaks it down and she kind of nails it, right? Like, there's things on social media that it's easy to mislabel or trendy diagnosis. For example, OCD. How often do you see somebody say like, oh, I'm so OCD? If you really met somebody who had a obsessive compulsive disorder, you might not throw that around so lightly because it could be pretty hindering. Same thing with bipolar. People will label somebody as bipolar, but if you really met somebody who was bipolar, you would know that ain't nothing to joke about. In this whole social media brain thesis that this woman drops on TikTok, loss of personal taste and identity. Apparently, nowadays, we don't know what we like anymore. We just follow whatever the influencers tell us to like. And then we ask where the link is. And we just buy based off that. Whoa. So, in short, she says, keep your brain sharp. Balance is probably the most important thing in life. You can participate with trends, but don't let them run your life. That's

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you like it. I'm a two-time point, knew I'd win. Throw a shot like you tryna have a foot fight then. All my ops waiting for me to be you, I bet. Said I got drive, I don't need a car. Money really all that we fiending for.

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1: All right, there's a term in dating. It's a new term. It's definitely not a new practice because people have been doing this, but it's something that you should look out for, and it's bad. It's all bad. It's called submarining, and I'm going to explain to you next what that means. Hang on.

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1: Submarining. It's a new term in dating, and it's very bad. Now, we've all heard of ghosting before, but then there's like the part two to the ghost, which is the real narcissistic move, which is submarining. Submarining happens when someone who disappears without explanation does the emotional damage and then resurfaces weeks or months later acting like nothing ever happened. So that person ghosted you and then popped back up like, hey, what's going on? What's wrong? No accountability, no repair, just a casual, hey, stranger dropped into your life as if trust was not already interrupted. They say psychologically, this behavior is tied to an avoidant attachment and emotional immaturity. Instead of communicating discomfort, conflict, or loss of interest, the person just opts out, then reappears later when loneliness hits. If you've done this, it's a bad thing. If this has happened to you, look out, because like they said in there, it can sort of re-spark up hope. Like this person came back. Oh, they didn't mean to ghost me. Yes, they did. Stay strong. Stay woke on that.

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1: Do you talk to your neighbors? Apparently, according to this study done by American Enterprise Institute, which sounds fake, but since 2012, there's been a 50% collapse in Americans talking to their neighbors in the neighborhood. They said, here's why it's happening, that tech turned our homes into private entertainment bunkers.
2: That's true.
1: Young people move constantly for jobs. The pandemic killed in-person social practice. Remote work means never leaving the couch. And church and community groups are emptying out. That's bad, dude. There's no way that's good for society. I mean, I'm lucky in Delco. I got a couple neighbors that are cool. There's a couple of them that I don't ever want to talk to, but hey, you know. But we got to reach out, man. You know, who's going to watch your house if somebody breaks in when you're on vacation? Although maybe you don't want to tell your neighbors that you're going on vacation because they might break in your house. Damn it.
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1: Oh, this is a depressing little fun fact here. Okay. Things that are getting worse in life because of technology. 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
1: Things that are getting worse in life because of technology. What an uplifting start of the year we got here. Number one on the list. Humans' attention spans are shrinking. Constant notifications, short videos, and endless scrolling are training our brains to crave quick stimulation and struggle with long periods of focus. I could see that. Number two, sleep quality is declining. Blue light exposure, late night screen use, and constant digital engagement disrupt natural sleep cycles and reduce deep restorative sleep. Yeah, they say that you should probably, like, at least an hour before bed, stop looking at your phone. Real world social skills are fading. That's true. Ever since the pandemic, online communication has replaced face-to-face interaction, making conversations, eye contact, and emotional reading harder for many people. Privacy is almost completely gone. Apps, devices, and platforms constantly collect location, behavior, and preference data, often while users fully understand how much is being, without users fully understanding how much is being tracked. And then, of course, misinformation spreads faster than facts. Wow. Hey, but at least the memes are really good. That's fun.
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1: Did you know stealing somebody's Wi-Fi without their permission is considered computer fraud and abuse under federal law and could get you a felony? That's true. 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
1: Things you could be doing every day that are illegal. All right, breaking the law. As I said earlier, using someone else's Wi-Fi is a felony, so look out for that. You thought you were just being cheap. You could be a criminal. Singing happy birthday in public is copyright infringement, technically. The song was copywritten, and restaurants could be sued for singing it to customers. Whoa. Take that, Chili's. All right, this one. Connecting to public USB charging stations is illegal device tampering in some states. Public charging ports can install malware and access your phone remotely, whatever. Just don't use them. Only plug your phone to charge in with a little block. Don't use the USB things, for sure. Hey, did you know taking a photo of the Eiffel Tower at night is copyright violation? That's another crime you didn't know about. The light display is copywritten. I guess it's art. So taking a photo of it breaks permissions of French law. You get hit over the head with a baguette. Throwing away mail that isn't addressed to you is federal mail tampering. Even junk mail for previous residents must be returned or marked undeliverable. Asking for a friend here, but like, how punishable is that? Because, like, let's just say I do it like almost

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2: Are you depressed? And you might be, according to this study. They say that people who can't eat without watching TV are three times more likely to be depressed. Eating while watching something, either your TV or your phone, has been linked with higher food intake and poor awareness of hunger cues. Studies suggest this distracted eating pattern may also correlate with worse mood and higher depressive symptoms in this research. No. First off, I go into like a blood curling rage when I hear people chew. Even myself. I don't even want to hear myself chew. The sound of chewing makes me want to just grr. So that's why I have something on. I'll put the TV on while my family and I are eating, even if it's in the other room, or put a little music on, even better. I mean, yeah, it's a little annoying if somebody's banging TikToks in your face while you're trying to eat, but yeah, I need a little something. I can't listen to you chomp.
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1: All right, let's do this. Coming up next, we're going to go through five unhinged things that successful couples do. They do it in private, but successful couples apparently do it, and they all sound crazy. Like, a couple of them, I'm like, no. But then a couple of them, I'm like, my wife and I do this. All right, we're going to talk about this next.

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0: We are Omaha's number one for all the hits, 96.1 Kiss FM. Okay, these are unhinged things that couples do in a relationship, but these are successful couples, and they've admitted that these things are wacky, but they help keep their relationship silly and, I guess, irreverent and fun. Let's go through it. First one is have a staring contest daily. Stare at each other in each other's eyes for too long. I don't know. That might be a good thing, you know? Might even lead to some sexy time. Hey. Next on the list is saving hideous photos of each other in your phones. My wife would be so pissed if she went through my phone and found a picture of her not looking like she wants it to look. Although sometimes I take funny pictures when she's napping and, yeah, she'd get pissed. Okay, also on this list, they share ridiculously cringy names with each other, like nicknames. Like, do you call your significant other Boo Bear or Snuggle Muffin or Baby Cakes? Nah, we just hit each other with Babe, right? And then last on the list is talking to each other in baby voices. Couples often start talking in high-pitched, overly sweet, or downright childish voices when they're alone together. One minute, they're normal adults discussing bills and deadlines. The next minute, it's, who's my widow snuggle? Boo, boo, boo, boo, doo, boo, doo, boo. Nah, I'm not doing that.
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Omaha. It's 96.1 Kiss FM, Omaha's number one for all the hits. Hey, you're about to meet Rachel. Rachel, who went out on a date with Jared and now wants to put him on Weirdo Wednesday. You're going to find out why next.

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1: Sometimes we get the weirdos themselves calling in to tell their own story, but today we've got a listener calling in to expose someone else. Is Rachel on the line? Are you there?
2: Hi, Buster, yeah.
1: Hey, Rachel, it says that your first date with a guy named Jared went sideways and your friends dared you to call in. So I'm guessing he's the weirdo?
2: He is definitely the weirdo. And we met on Hinge, which is supposed to be one of those normal dating apps. And he seemed normal until the date started. So what happened was, we're like maybe 10 minutes into sitting down. Like, I don't even remember if we ordered yet, but he pulled out his phone and he's like, all right, real quick, I just need to show you something.
1: Okay.
2: Yeah. And I swear to God, he shows me a slideshow. Again, dinner on a date. And then he airdropped me a PDF sales deck, and it's about some crypto thing. Like, I don't know. But then he goes, I've told this story to my friends already. He's like, I don't believe in working for other people, so I'm building my own income streams. And I thought it was a joke, but he was serious.
1: Okay. He couldn't have at least waited till after dinner was over to hit you with his crypto pitch?
2: That's what I said. I think the waiter couldn't even come over because he was trying to like sell me on this. And I'm just like, I just want my food if it's not going to be fun, you know?
1: Yeah.
2: So 5 minutes later, he stands up in the middle of the restaurant and goes, quick style check. What do you think of this fit?
1: Whoa.
2: And I was just so shocked that this was happening in real life. So I hesitated because I was like, again, like embarrassed. Like, is he going to sit down? He really wants
1: to
2: answer.
1: Like his outfit? He's saying, what do you think of this fit?
2: Yeah. But he said like fit check or something. Like he used the word fit. And then he goes, wow, brutal. You hesitated. Like what a weird, again, crypto bro.
1: Yeah. I mean, I guess it also sounds like, I don't know if he was there to date you or your brother.
2: I know. And it was kind of like a weird matchy outfit. So good point, actually. I didn't even think about that part.
1: Okay.
2: But then he pulls out a literal piece of paper and says, I made a chemistry test. Just answer honestly. It's fun. I'm like, am I at a work event right now?
1: Chemistry test?
2: Yeah. Like he wanted like a compatibility test, I guess. But I swear to God, there were like 10 questions. And one of them I remember was, would you consider a shared bank account before month 3? I'm like, are you serious right now? Like, I was just so annoyed at that point, right? And then he was just like, this is how I weed out time wasters. Like, he didn't get why I was so affronted.
1: Was there anything else on this chemistry test that he had questions?
2: Oh, yeah. Would you delete all of your male friends for me? Is that a red flag or what?
1: This sounds a little bit more like onboarding for a corporate job than it does for a first date.
2: Yep. So I went to the bathroom, as in I went out the front door and went home. And then I blocked his number and he found me on Venmo and he sent me a Venmo request for wasted potential. And I swear it was like the price of my soda.
1: Oh, he said, hey, you know what?
2: Can you believe it?
1: Yeah. Like, in his defense, while he does sound like a nightmare first date, if he paid for the soda and you walked out on him, I'd Venmo you too. I'd be like, you know what, then run my drink money back.
2: After all that? After everything I had to put up with?
1: Well, I don't know. And he sounds like he's going to hit it big on this crypto thing, so he should be buying everybody's drink at the bar.
2: Rachel, hey, I still have that slide deck. I can forward it to you.
1: Yeah, no, I'm good. It does sound like your date belongs here on Weirdo Wednesday. We appreciate you sharing your first date story. I wonder if there's anybody listening that can commiserate with Rachel here. If you've had any first dates that went awry or turned into a nightmare, we'd love to hear them. You can text in at 71021 or hit me in the DMs at FM Buster.
2: I'm definitely going to be listening in to see if I'm the only one with this weirdo.
1: Yeah, I'll open the phone lines and see if anybody's having a nightmare first day. We appreciate you calling in.
2: Thank you.

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1: We just had Rachel. She says the guy she went out on her first date with belongs on Weirdo Wednesday because he pitched her his crypto coin that he's doing and stopped mid-date for a fit check. Hey, you're on. Who's this?
2: Hey, how's it going, man? It's Rick.
1: Rick, have you had any nightmare first dates like Rachel, who was just on Weirdo Wednesday?
2: Yeah, there was one time I went out, and all she wanted to do was, like, go see a movie, and it was just a really boring date, and she asked all these, like, stupid questions. So it wasn't quite as bad as the Weirdo Wednesday's first date, but it was kind of bad.
1: You just described, like, the most mediocre, normal date ever. Oh, man. She wanted to go to a movie.
2: Yeah, what a dumb first date, right?
1: And then she started asking me all these questions, like, wow, what a bitch.
2: Yeah. could be worse, I guess.
1: Yeah, definitely. Hey, we appreciate the call, though. Thanks for listening, man.
2: Hey, thanks, man. Have a good one.
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All right, you're about to meet Lisa, who has had it up to here with her neighbor Denise. Well, mainly Denise's surveillance habits of not only her own home, but the neighborhood. She wants to put her on the weirdo list next. Hang on. You're about to meet Lisa, who's about to put her neighbor on Weirdo Wednesday because of her surveillance habits. We'll talk to her next on Q102. Hang on.

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2: Today, we've got someone calling to put their neighbor on the weirdo list. Lisa, are you there?
3: Yeah. Hi, Buster.
2: What's going on, Lisa? What's happening in your neighborhood, and who's the weirdo that you want to put on?
3: Well, I heard the guy last week who spies on his tenant's Wi-Fi. But I have got to tell you about my neighbor, Denise. She thinks she runs the block.
2: What do you mean runs the block? How?
3: She has cameras everywhere.
2: Whoa.
3: Like in front of the houses, side of house. She pointed at the street, pointed at people's driveways, and she's always outside just standing there watching.
2: So she's like the neighborhood watch?
3: She thinks she's the neighborhood watch. Mm-hmm. She knows when people leave for work, who comes home late, who gets packages, who's arguing, and then she'll tell people.
2: We got one of those in our neighborhood. So she's spreading it all around.
3: Oh, yeah. She'll walk up to you and be like, oh, I saw your sister was over last night. Mm. Or like that Amazon package waited for like 2 hours on your porch. Like, why do you know that?
2: Yeah, that's uncomfortable.
3: And everybody is scared to say anything because she acts like she's protecting the neighborhood. Nope. She's just, it's like an excuse so she's in everybody's business all the time.
2: I have an idea. Lisa, do you have this Denise's phone number?
3: Yes, I do.
2: Would you be comfortable with calling her out directly? Like, could I call her and like still have you on the phone?
3: Yep.
2: Yeah. All right. Wait, hold on. Let me do this here. What's the phone number?
3: It's 6-8-5.
4: Hello?
2: Hi, is this Denise?
4: Yeah, hi. Who's there?
2: Denise, hi, this is Buster from iHeartRadio. I got to let you know that we're live on the air right now. Is it okay if we talk to you?
4: Okay, what's this about?
2: Well, we have Lisa, your neighbor, on the line. Lisa, are you still there?
3: Yeah, I am.
2: Okay, Denise, Lisa is she's kind of calling you out on the show today because she says that you're spying on the neighborhood with all your cameras and your surveillance and everything.
4: Oh, my God. First of all, I'm not spying. I'm just aware. There's a big difference.
3: Please, Denise, be real.
4: No, let me talk. When packages go missing, when cars get broken into, when strangers are walking down the block at night, nobody complains then because then I have the footage.
2: Okay, so you see yourself as helping.
4: Oh, absolutely. I've helped neighbors. I've identified people checking car doors. Even the police, I helped them with footage once. But suddenly now, like what? I'm a problem because I pay attention?
3: You do not just pay attention. You track people.
4: No, Lisa, I notice patterns. There's a big difference.
2: What kind of patterns are we talking about here?
4: Like the guy, three houses down, who leaves every morning at 6:15, except Wednesdays, that's when he leaves at 5:30. Or the couple who argue in their driveway every Friday night. I notice those.
2: Okay, that's a lot of detail.
3: Yeah, exactly what I'm talking about. Too many details.
4: Oh, and Lisa, since you're so concerned about privacy,
2: uh-oh,
4: you know, maybe you should worry less about my cameras and more about why your husband's in his car for 20 minutes every night after work, drinking before he comes inside.
3: What are you talking about?
2: Ooh.
4: Red SUV, parks out front. Doesn't get out right away, every night, same time. Oh, you didn't know?
3: You are insane. You're watching my house?
4: No, I'm
3: keeping
4: watching
3: tabs on my husband?
4: Please, it's just what's visible, okay? I watch the
3: what's
4: street
3: visible?
4: And I see
3: that
4: what
3: is,
4: I see.
3: That's absurd that you're like spying on everyone in the neighborhood.
4: I am not.
3: And you know all this about people. That's
4: it's
3: too
4: so
3: much.
4: Ridiculous.
2: Okay,
4: that is
2: okay.
4: Blowing it out of proportion.
2: All right. Time out. Listen, I don't know if we need to be airing out anybody's drinking issues or whatever, because that's a little bit of defamation or whatever that I can't.
4: I have tape, don't worry.
2: Okay.
3: Yeah, exactly. That's what this is so creepy about you. You have live tape on everybody. People don't want to be like Big Brother.
4: You know what though? When George's dog went missing, everyone was fine. I helped find George's dog. Everyone likes it when it benefits them, and all of a sudden you have a problem now? This makes no sense.
2: Denise, you do have at least one neighbor who's uncomfortable with the amount of surveillance that you have going on in the neighborhood. I get what you're saying, that sometimes you can help people out. That's kind of what happened last week with the guy who hacks his tenants' Wi-Fis. Just because what you're doing sometimes helps people doesn't necessarily mean that it's right to sort of, it's like voyeuristic a little bit. You ever catch anybody doing it, by the way?
4: Oh my gosh, I have caught a lot of things, sir.
2: See?
4: But you know what? This is not really a big deal. Like, when she needs my help, she has no problem asking. But if it's not for help, then it's a problem. People like to pick and choose.
2: Hold on. You guys are neighbors, so I want to let you guys kind of sort of sort this out off the air. Maybe you guys can go have lunch or something, or just...
0: Yeah.
4: No.
2: Doesn't sound like that's going to happen. But anyways, I appreciate you guys jumping on this call today. And all I can hope is that maybe through airing this out, that you guys can sort of come to an agreement. And maybe there's somebody who has someone who's like a neighborhood watch in their neighborhood that could call in and sort of give their take on this. You could text in at 71021 or hit me in the DMs at FM Buster. Lisa, I appreciate you calling in. Denise, I appreciate you at least having this conversation when we called you, and I hope you guys have a good day and sort this all out, okay?
4: Okay, bye.
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0: We are Omaha's number one for all the hits, 96.1 Kiss FM. Okay, you just met Lisa. She wanted to put her neighbor on the weirdo list this week because her neighbor takes surveillance and security to a whole nother level. She basically has cameras pointed at all 360 degrees around her house and watches the entire neighborhood, including calling out her husband's drinking problem. That was kind of crazy. Hello, what do you think?
1: Honestly, I don't think she's really doing anything wrong. And when push comes to shove, the world we live in right now, it's nice to have someone out there watching our back.
0: I hear you, what you're saying, but do you think it's possible? Do you think she kind of almost likes it too much? Like, why is she taking it upon herself to be this vigilante of surveillance?
1: 100%. But at the same time, maybe she doesn't have a life. She's lonely. She ain't got nobody. And that's what her hobby is.
0: I've got a neighbor who does this same kind of thing. I don't think she takes it to the lengths that Denise does, but either way, it's annoying.
1: Yeah, for sure. But, you know, if something happens, you know, you got a neighbor who's got your back. So
0: that's a good

0: everything with one single word.
1: Pull your pants down and...
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6: 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Yeah! 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
6: Wow, have you ever gone into like the circle of hell trying to sign on to a streaming service? I was having Apple TV problems, okay? Where, okay, oh, you need to sign in. And I went, well, I'm signed in. But so I signed in. Oh, you need to join. You can get a free trial run of Apple TV. I don't need it. I'm a member. I'm paying. So I said, okay, maybe my thing lapsed. So I hit the free trial. You're already a member. What are you doing? I mean, what is going on? Yeah. So I went into this circle, typing, you know, you have to, using your remote control to type your passwords and everything. You're like, this is crap. Yeah. And it wouldn't let me in. And I kid you not, this went on for an hour because we really wanted to watch a third episode of Cape Fear, okay, on Apple. Then I said, Alex, go online. Sure enough, the whole world's like, good God, Apple, screw you. I can't get onto anything. So I think Apple Music, Apple Store, Apple TV, everything was just off last night.
2: Oh.
6: And every time we checked it, I tried to punch in my password again on the remote control of a TV. And it's just not working. I couldn't use my phone. It was weird. But the reason we kept trying is because Cape Fear is... I'm addicted to it. I don't know how else to put it. Mm. I'm just infatuated with it. It is so disturbing, but entertaining. If you're let's say you're a film student and you love everything that has to do with film or TV, this is a TV series, by the way, of Cape Fear. You're into it. It's Scorsese and Spielberg.
2: Wow.
6: It looks like I don't know if you're a fan of Hitchcock movies. It's very Hitchcockian. I don't know if that's the word. Everything about it is just incredible. Let's go to a couple of people that are connecting with us. Line 8 is Abro from Huntington, Long Island. How you doing, Abro?
8: Good morning. Oh, my God. I'm so, nervous. And
6: why?
8: So excited. Because I listen to you guys every morning, and I feel like I'm starstruck.
6: Well, no, it's just us, please.
2: Yeah.
6: We're the low lives of the entertainment world.
8: I mean, before you guys go into the show and stuff, I just want to say that you guys are all such beautiful people, and you give so much great energy in the morning, and it really, helps everybody's morale.
2: So
6: I just thank you.
2: That's so sweet.
6: Thank you. You know what? Because you said that, we'll show up again tomorrow, I bet. am I saying your name correctly? Is it Abro or Abro? How do you say your name? I don't want to mess it up.
8: Abro.
6: Okay. Nothing like Abro. All right. Abro. Cape Fear. Now, what made you turn it on to begin with, and what do you think of it now, without giving anything away? Too much.
8: I mean, I'm going to stay with my husband because we kind of hesitated to turn it on. It just felt a little too much for our liking. But when you get into it, it's just, you want more. And it's very, how do you want to say it? You just don't know what's going to happen next.
6: Right. Right.
8: And you want to hate Max as much as you want to hate him. You kind of fall in love with the character. And it's always surprising. So, every turn, every storyline, it's just, they did a really good job.
2: Wow.
6: Yeah, Max is played by Javier Bardem, who is just, his acting is beyond anything you've ever seen.
8: So good.
6: He's creepy, and he's a bad guy, we do believe, right? But you learn to like him because... you have to see it to understand it.
2: What?
6: This show has twists and turns.
8: It's weird.
6: And there's not... You know how some shows you watch, there's a scene that's gripping and the next scene is relaxing and it makes you catch up. This thing is designed where every single scene you watch is intense.
2: Oh, wow. Okay.
6: There's a twist and turn in every single scene. Mm. And I'm only on episode 2. How many episodes have you seen of Cape Fear?
8: We're on the, like, the last episode. We can't wait till Friday.
2: Yeah, so Friday,
8: that's the last episode.
2: So that's it, right? 10 episodes, and Friday, the last one comes out.
8: Yeah.
6: Oh. It's amazing. It's been out for weeks. I can't believe we're just catching on to this thing. But, you know, some people are saying all sorts of things. That's going to be my next binge, Cape Fear. Let's see what else. Oh, Scorsese and Spielberg, phenomenal together. Totally unpredictable storyline, so fascinating and compelling. Cape Fear is so good. Twists and turns. Fran from Staten Island, I'm watching Cape Fear. Love Javier Bardem. Cape Fear drives me crazy. It's like the commercial where a group goes toward the maniac with a chainsaw. I don't know what that is. I'm watching. Everyone loves Javier Bardem. The whole thing is just unfriggin' real. Unreal. So give it a watch. It will give you some anxiety. I'm telling you now.
8: But a lot of anxiety.
6: Yeah. Mm. It's definitely worth a watch, don't you think?
8: It definitely is. I mean, you have to kind of catch your breath because the storyline changes and there's a lot of surprises, I felt like.
6: Lots. It's nonstop surprise. All right. Thank you so much. Hey, Brew. Thank you so much. You
8: Thank
6: have a beautiful
8: you.
6: Day, okay?
8: Thank you. Have a wonderful day. Thank you.
6: You too. Thank you. All right, I've said enough. I'm just saying, if you're like me and Apple TV was screwing you over last night because it was off, I feel you. I can't wait to get back on it today. Mm. All right. With that said, what's next on the list, Nate? We have a list.
1: Well, we had some audio to play.
6: Oh, so here it is, a week after the World Cup has left us. I love this text. Fun observation. World Cup was so hyped this year because it was in our time zone. We had access to games at a reasonable hour. Next World Cup will be in France and Morocco. Games will be in the morning and mid-afternoon. It'd be interesting to see how many games we can get into. It's a fun World Cup on the way. We can't wait. But, so Sheldon, Daniel's incredible husband, that should have been my husband, but that's another story.
2: Right. Yes, we know.
6: He, being British and being a soccer player himself, had something to say. What's your thought before I play this, Daniel, other than what he says?
2: So this World Cup, you guys know, was very, very, very special to my family because we watched it all together and it was a bonding experience and it just brought so much joy and so many stories.

0: What else you got?
1: All right, Seth Rogen and Jonah Hill were filming a scene for Seth Rogen's show, The Studio, which I cannot wait for. And one of these YouTube streamers decided to jump onto set because they were just riding bikes and try to get advice. And then Seth Rogen's like, "You're interrupting our scene here, guy."
2: How you doing? I just want to say hi.
3: Oh, we're working.
2: Nice to meet you.
3: How are you?
2: Good, good. Any advice you got to anybody trying to make it in L.A.?
4: Enjoy your life. Be a kind person.
2: How you doing?
3: I'm good. Please just give us a little
2: break. Wait, can I get any advice for anybody trying to make it in L.A.?
3: I would say don't f*** with people as they're trying to make their show. That's probably not a good idea.
2: I mean, it's hard to...
0: They had fun with him. Wow. That's all. Yeah.
1: All right, so Ella Bright, she plays Hannah on the show Off Campus. On

0: We survived a Monday. What are we doing till Tuesday?
1: Well, you're thinking we should watch, Cape Fear, maybe?
0: Oh, on Apple TV? You've got to see it. It's going to drive you insane. See you tomorrow. Till then, say peace out, everybody.
2: Peace out, everybody!
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Omaha. It's 96.1 Kiss FM, Omaha's number one for all the hits. And just like that, we made it to Monday. Why are the weekends just going by so fast? Jeez. All right, let's get to it. And you got money to win soon. Hold on.

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1: So, hey, we have a lot going on. We got your chance to win $1,000. $1,000 fuel up would be pretty amazing if you ask me, especially with it being summertime. Maybe you want to, you know, do a little road trip or something like that. It's crazy. I don't really have anything planned. I've said this, like vacation-wise, just because like being a homeowner, oh my goodness, it's my first year. I'm in my first year right now and woof, it's a lot. You got to prepare for that thing, okay? But anyways, don't forget you got $1,000 to win. That would help out. Pay attention.
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1: This is so crazy. I don't know if you've been keeping up with the Nancy Guthrie story, but man, we got to talk next. Hang on. 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
2: Hey, and let me know the deal. I'm with you always on the socials. Or you can drop me a message on the talkback. You know, I'm right there.

0: just might. KISO Omaha. Let's go. 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Yeah.
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1: Okay, so I want to ask you, what's the most important thing you ran late to? Let me tell you this story. This is kind of funny. So I was signing up with a new trainer, right? And I was running so late to our like startup appointment. I was trying to message them. I didn't really have like a phone number. I was messaging them through email. So I was like, oh my gosh, why do I get there thinking like, oh my gosh, I'm so sorry, I'm late. They did not care one bit. Like they're like, oh, okay, yeah, it's fine. And I'm just like, don't you hate that when you're like rushing late to something that maybe wasn't that important? But what's the most important thing that you are running late to? Draw me a talk back inside the iHeart app.

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1: Hey, happy Monday, friends. It's Gabby Diaz here. Okay, so let's talk about it. What's the most important thing you were running late to? Allie, talk to me. What is going on here?
2: The most important thing I ran late to was a surprise birthday party for myself for my 40th.
1: Oh, well,
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2: Half an hour late.
1: You know, listen, you could do what you want. It's your birthday. Let's be honest.
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1: This is so crazy. Did you see how this chef in South Korea is facing jail time for serving up some ants on people's food? This is so gross. Hang on. Nah, nah, nah.

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1: Okay, so this Michelin star chef is facing possible jail time after being accused of serving up ants as a garnish to diners at a restaurant. Yeah, I guess in South Korea, Evitt is owned and operated by Chef Joseph Lidgarwood, who now runs into legal issues from the use of the insect. Yeah, I guess he is referred to as Chef A, and he's being accused of using ants as a part of a dessert, even though they're not one of the 10 species of insects that are approved for consumption under Korean law. So I guess he's facing some time behind bars, like 1 year, and fines up to like $13,000.
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1: Happy Monday, friends. It's Gabby Diaz right here. Okay, so what's the most important thing that you ran late to? Yeah, draw me a talk back, okay?

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1: Okay, so we're talking things that you were running late to, the most important things, that is. Ray, talk to me. 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
1: Okay, so let's talk about it because Caroline dropped me a talk back and she was actually running late to her friend's naturalization. 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
1: So BTS, they are reflecting on how difficult it was to be a part of the military service while appearing at a Capitol breakfast. Jimin actually described the group's reunion as like a family reunion. V admitted the separation was especially challenging, saying that he just felt a bit bored because I didn't really have anyone who could understand me. Suga echoed the feeling, saying like, I didn't really have many people to talk to. Yeah, V also said, I'm not good at opening up, so I didn't really have anyone to talk to about my worries. But they completed their military obligations and they immediately reunited, recorded their chart-topping album, Arirang. Things are looking up, right? They're going to be at our iHeartRadio Music Festival, too.
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Omaha. It's 96.1 Kiss FM, Omaha's number one for all the hits. All right, friends, have a great rest of your Monday. Hit me up on the socials. I'm the Gabby Diaz everywhere. I'll catch you tomorrow. Take your shoes off.

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1: Yo, my name is EJ. 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
2: I'm not doing anything. 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I just got out of the gym.
0: Am I the only person that will go to the gym just so I can go home and eat whatever I want? 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
1: Hey, my name is EJ. Coming up, I got to tell you about what Japan apparently is coming out with to cool you down in the summer. And I feel like it's a little out of pocket. We'll definitely break the story down in a couple of minutes. Hang on. I can't.

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3: Omaha weather. Mostly sunny with dangerous heat and humidity continuing Monday afternoon. High temperatures around 100 degrees, feeling more like 110. A few storms are possible in western Iowa early this evening, becoming mostly cloudy and slightly less humid overnight with lows in the mid-70s. Highs fall into the upper 80s Tuesday. From the First Alert 6 Weather Center, I'm Chief Meteorologist Matt Serwey.
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1: Yo, what up? It is EJ. One of my friends, like, sent me on a spiral this whole entire weekend because he hit me up talking about, I just learned something new about you. And then I text him back, nothing, for the whole entire weekend.

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You can get that right on our website. Just look for recently played songs at 96.1kissonline.com.

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Yo, it's a Monday. My name is EJ. Is it ever okay to end things through text if you guys have only been on a few dates? How do you feel about this? I know a lot of people will be like, you need

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1: 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I don't see an issue with it, but how do you feel? Hit me up.

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1: Yo, what's poppin'? It is EJ. 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That is probably one of the main reasons why I call my family every single day, just to figure out what's going on with them.

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Yo, what up? It is EJ. Did you see how Instagram just announced that you can now put up videos on your Instance? I'm still over here trying to figure out, like, what are we doing with Instance? Like, what's the whole point of it? It almost reminds me of Be Real a little bit.

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1: Yo, my name is EJ. It is me, EJ, on a gram. And you know what? We're talking about, is it cool to end things through text if you guys have only been on a few dates? How do you feel about this? Do you feel like you need to do it in person? Hit me up. We'll discuss next. They say the

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1: Yo, my name is EJ. 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
1: So they were boring.
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1: Yo, what up? It is EJ. Can I just say, I don't know why I decided to go out on a Sunday night, because your boy is definitely struggling. I didn't get in till about 4 o'clock in the morning last night. So today is definitely going to be one of those days where I'm struggling.

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1: Hey, what up? My name is EJ. So coming up, I got to tell you how this company is coming out with a human refrigerator and what it's going to be used for. And for some reason, I feel like it's a little out of pocket. But we'll break the story down in just a couple of minutes. Hang on, y'all.

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1: 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It is EJ. Anybody else get low-key shook when you're out and about in public and people ask, where are you at? Do you look around to see if you see them before you lie, or is that just me?